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1: When it comes to a relationship, I feel like initiating sexy time should be on like both ends, right? Like a husband, wife, y'all should both figure this thing out. We have a listener by the name of Albert, and he apparently said his wife never initiates anything.
2: Welcome to the club.
1: No. He's got to do it. 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
3: it's
1: it.
3: It's not normal.
1: Guys, fix your life. 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

0: If you're the only person in your relationship initiating sexy time,
1: what are we doing?
0: Yeah. That's what Albert's up to right now, man. He reached out looking for some perspective on his situation. Serena's going to read the DM that Albert sent, and we're going to talk about it. It's Listener Therapy. It's Tino Cochino Radio. 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
2: Whenever my wife and I get busy in the bedroom, it's always initiated by me, and I'm getting tired of being the only person that wants it. The only time she ever initiated in our entire marriage is when we were trying to get pregnant. When we were first dating, it was basically 50-50, and I felt wanted by her. I just don't know how to get her back to that. I did try talking to her, but she got very defensive and said that she's just always tired and stressed about the kids. How can I help to get us back to where we used to be?
0: Let's go to Matt. You have three kids. How do you and your wife make time?
3: And no cap.
4: I initiate. And I've just got
0: wow. But wow. Every time?
4: No, I mean,
0: damn it, Jess.
4: I feel like almost every marriage is usually the guy that's initiating it. You just gotta
0: just forget ever being wanted by your partner.
4: And just know that it's not personal when you get rejected by your wife. That's what I think. Or when we go out on date nights or date weekends and we give the kids to the parents and we go out for a little staycation, she initiates it then.
1: That's
4: guaranteed sexy time, yeah.
1: My thing is, if you can't get it at home, where do you get it from? Where do you get it from?
0: Your treat.
1: Exactly.
2: Nah. And oh my gosh.
1: And then people
2: but
1: get
2: he
1: mad.
2: Is getting it.
1: And then people he's get just, mad at that
2: no,
1: person.
2: No, but he is getting it. He's just the one initiating it. So it's like, okay, so what's the problem? You are getting it when you want to get it.
1: Yeah, but I feel like she has to give it to him because she's they're married and she feels like she's obligated and she has to.
2: No, maybe she's just not turned on until he does it because she probably is tired. She said with all the kids and she's stressed out.
4: Yeah, what if
0: all I keep hearing is kids ruin your life. That's all I keep hearing. We'll take it to the phones, and we actually have a couple that's going to talk about this with us. Dolly and Gil. We'll break it down next.
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6: Yes. You played it cool and I played it dumb. Don't you think I'm a little too young to be messed with like that?

0: All right, so for listener therapy, we had somebody reach out basically feeling some type of way because they feel like when it comes to sexy time in a relationship, it's very one-sided. Albert basically is sick of always initiating. He feels like his wife never shows any interest, and he's getting to a point where he's like, bro, you just not into me anymore? Like, what is the thing? It needs to be 50-50. So we have Dolly and Gil on the line. They're a couple. What do y'all think?
1: I think it's not fair. They both need to do it.
0: So how do you guys do it? Like, is it just like if you feel the urge, you just reach out and be like, yo, what's up? What are we doing? Or like, how does it work with you two?
2: Yeah, it's crazy because, like, oh boy, must be doing something wrong, bro. From my personal opinion, you know what I'm saying? Because sometimes I wake up to, damn, what the hell are you doing? You know what I mean?
3: Oh my God. Hey, shout out to you and her.
0: That's crazy. She just rolls over and she's like,
4: Coming up next.
0: So there's a man that crashed through Jay-Z and Beyonce's gates, like at the house. Ooh. And I guess he wasn't even there for them, possibly. It's a weird situation, man. We'll talk all about it next inside Tea Time.
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5: Yes.
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0: This story is kind of weird. There's a dude that crashed through the front gates of Beyonce and Jay-Z's home. In which city was this?
1: The Hamptons.
0: Oh, okay. Mm-hmm. And so I guess now their investigation is going down. Yes. And this guy might not have been there for them.
1: So he was a 63-year-old man, and he was arrested. But police say that he was asking for somebody else and never mentioned Beyonce or Jay-Z. He was very cooperative. So they're like, he might have even just had a medical emergency. But I'm like, that sucks. He wasn't there for them. He might have had a medical emergency, and you still arrested him?
0: I know.
2: Well, yeah, still... Yeah,
0: it's personal property. I know. You broke through the fence.
1: But if it was a medical emergency, like it was an accident... I don't know.
3: I wonder if you can still get arrested if, like, say you have a heart attack while you're driving and you hit someone.
2: The police don't know this on arrival.
0: Yeah, they're doing their job.
2: They just think you're drunk.
1: Well, I mean, maybe. I guess you could be lying.
0: If this was your house, I know you guys would react differently.
1: Well, no, I would feel sad if it was like a little old man. I'm like, oh my gosh, are you okay?
3: Yeah, but Serena doesn't have a gate either.
0: Oh my.
3: Neither do I. Nobody in here, I don't think, does.
0: Don't speak for everybody under there.
2: Don't speak for me.
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0: You could own a piece of the World Cup for $450. Now, not the actual cup, but the field that it was played on. It's kind of cool. We'll talk about it next.
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5: Yes.

0: if you're like a super World Cup FIFA fan,
1: yeah,
0: they're selling the field. So, and you have to live in the U.S. or in Europe, and they'll ship pieces of the field for $450.
2: Oh my. Is it like the grass and stuff?
0: Yeah, yeah, yeah. You get like a little, like a square of it.
3: And it's real grass, right?
0: Yeah, it's the actual, or it's a turf, I think, right?
3: I think they use real grass in the World Cup.
4: Yes,
3: it yeah, is. They have to replace
0: in
3: it.
0: This, okay, in this article, it says FIFA is making the turf available.
3: Now, they just call it turf. Okay. Yeah, they call it turf.
0: Okay, okay, making sure.
4: I wouldn't get a square if I knew Messi's sweat was on there.
2: I mean, they could they'd probably tell you that, but there's no way to prove it. Oh, like, yeah.
3: And then you get the chunk of grass, and what do you do with it?
0: Probably put it in water. Glass, get like a glass container. Like, if you have like a sports room or something like that, this would be cool to have.
4: Yeah,
2: but the
4: for
2: grass
4: sure.
2: would die.
3: They spray paint it green.
0: Or I don't know. I mean, I feel like this is boring. That's what I feel like. When I read this story initially, I was like, oh, people would care, but as I'm talking about it, maybe just because I don't care.
4: Yeah.
3: Well, like, I don't know. I think
2: it's like a big thing.
3: And people collect weird stuff. Like, I have some dirt from Fenway Park when I got as a kid, and I still have that. How do
0: you, like, did you grab it?
3: Yeah, I did.
0: Oh, okay.
3: We did a tour of the a tour of Fenway, and I like reached down and grabbed some dirt and threw it in my pocket.
4: Oh my gosh.
3: I know. I was 14.
2: I have I have confetti stuff when I went to like a World Series parade when I was like 11.
3: That's good.
0: Serena's always been into baseball. It's so crazy. I didn't know you were like that into it.
2: I love it. Yeah. My whole family does. And I just love that I would be sad if like I married somebody who didn't like baseball and my kids hated baseball.
3: Oh, that's my life. Thanks, Serena.
4: Wow.
0: Men can usually sleep through a baby crying. I feel like you hear about this all the time or you see it. I've seen it like at family functions and stuff. Like the babies will be going stupid and the guys passed out and the women just, they can't do it. And there's a whole like scientific reason behind it. We'll talk about it next.
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0: motherfucking soulmate. For all my parents out there, apparently dads can sleep through crying when it comes to the baby, but moms usually cannot, and science explains why. It's not just about who cares more, because that's, I guess, a big like misconception. Yeah. Mm-hmm. Research suggests that the brain often processes a baby's cry differently in mothers and fathers. During pregnancy and after birth, hormones can make many mothers more sensitive to their baby's cries. They wake up faster. Mm-hmm. They notice little, like, subtle sounds. Mm-hmm. And this is all part of the brain's caregiving system. It helps many mothers respond quickly when their baby needs comfort, food, or safety. Fathers are not wired to ignore their babies, but they simply have a higher threshold for waking from certain sounds. Mm-hmm. And sleep depth also plays a role. I don't even know it's a thing. Have you heard of sleep depth?
1: No, but no. I'm assuming like when you're in the REM stage or whatever.
0: It said, here's something interesting. Fathers who take an active caregiving role often become more responsive to their baby's cries over time because the brain adapts to the experience. Mm-hmm. Every family is different. Some dads wake up first. Some moms sleep through it. Biology influences us, but it doesn't define every person. A person. And parenting isn't a competition. It says to remember that it's a team effort. When both parents respond, support each other, and share the load, everyone benefits, especially the child.
2: Mm-hmm. But no, I could definitely see like how moms wake up, because I think you're just on, like you're just more aware. Like I'm always like, okay.
1: High alert.
2: Yes. And then two, I don't know like the science behind it, but when I was breastfeeding, and I know it's a common thing, but when your baby would start crying, you would start leaking.
0: Really?
2: It's like, yeah, it's like, I don't know if it's like something in your brain, like I have to get to my baby or something that they're hungry, but you just start leaking.
0: Matt, put your tongue back in your mouth.
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3: 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She said no. Mm-hmm. 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

0: So Serena has a 6-year-old son. His name is Cordova. Mm-hmm. And he's at a point to where he's starting to ask to go to friends' houses for sleepovers.
1: Yes.
0: Serena, we talked about this numerous times. Helicopter mama.
1: Yep.
0: You're not about this sleepover life.
1: Absolutely not, because I don't know the parents. And like, yeah, everybody can seem nice to your face, but you don't know what happens inside people's homes. And some other mom, though, she gave me an idea. And I'm like, that doesn't sound like a bad one, but it's called a late over instead of a sleepover. So they just stay till like, I don't know, 11 o'clock, and then you go pick up your kid.
0: You were telling us that you have let other kids come sleep at your house.
1: Yes.
0: What makes you so trustworthy?
1: Well, that's on the parents if they want to trust me, but I'm not going to trust you with my kid.
2: Wow.
0: That sounds crazy.
2: Yeah, that's crazy.
0: I don't know, man. I mean, Nicasio, your kid's way too young for this, but if you were in these shoes,
2: yeah,
0: what do you think you would do?
2: I would know the parents. I would know the family, that my kids, friends, family. Like, I would like to know that from the jump. And so, the fact that you don't know that, Serena, is kind of crazy.
1: No, I do know them, but I don't know them.
2: Well, then if you know them, what's the problem?
1: Because I don't know what happens in people's houses. Like, yeah. Like-

0: like, I mean, I know
1: what
0: you.
1: Things going on.
2: I know. Like, Jeffrey Dahmer stuff.
0: I don't know. Stuff like that happens. So I watch documentaries, the news. Nope.
3: It's my all kid these books home. You read.
2: Yeah. Yes. Yes.
0: No, they're fantasy books. There's dragons. And those people are good. Like, they're good people in my books.
3: You trust good fantasy dragon people, but don't trust the humans that your son wants to go hang
2: out
3: with.
2: You're the weirdo.
0: Dragons are not watching my kids.
3: Dragons are real, Serena. We're going to take it to the phones next, and we're going to talk to Diane. She, I guess, just let her kid for the first time sleep over. We'll see how it went next.
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0: So if you're just tuning in, our co-host Serena has a six-year-old son, Cordova. Mm-hmm. He is starting to ask, I guess, he wants to go sleep at friends' houses. No, yes. Sleepover. Ooh. Vibes. And Serena said, no way.
1: Nope.
0: Because you never know what's going to happen at someone else's house.
1: Exactly.
0: Let's talk to Diane.
2: Actually, I'm one of those parents that I have always been like, no, because we don't know the people behind doors. But you know what? Actually, just I let my 13-year-old last week spend the night. But it's someone that lives like down the street from me. So I was like checking in. I was actually worried throughout the whole night.
0: How did it go? Like, did everything go okay?
2: It did. And I, you know, I even spoke to the mom. Like, you know, she even asked, like, she asked me, she's like, you and your family are more than welcome to come to my house. And, but yeah, I'm like one of those parents. And I even told my kids, like, when I was a kid, I never got to spend the night. But we're like, they're like, we're not in your days. And I'm like, still, it doesn't matter. Like, because you don't really know people behind doors or, you know, you hear so many stories nowadays, you know, it's like, that's the scary part.
3: That's how I feel. And my son, because he'll have like people spend the night at our house. He's like, but I've never had a sleepover anywhere. I'm like, yeah, you have. You spent the night at your Nana and Tata's. Yeah.
4: Coming up next.
0: If you're having trouble dating in 2026, you can always let AI set you up.
5: Oh, wow.
3: Gosh, it's
0: people
3: taking over.
0: People are seeing great success amongst college students with this. We'll talk about it next.
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0: For all my people out there dating, having a tough time. I mean, I have a podcast that talks all about this. Literally, it's called Laugh at Love, and we laugh at the dating scene in 2026 because it's trash. Apparently, AI can set you up now. I don't know a ton about this. Serena's going to break it down, but they are seeing great success amongst college students with this. Tell me more.
1: The app is called Ditto, and it was founded by former UC Berkeley students. And the app matches people using AI. So instead of like scrolling through profiles, you would fill out a survey and then the AI picks a match each week. And then it even plans the first date. And the company says it's already set up more than 12,000 dates with 92% of users saying they'd go on a second date.
0: Wow. I like the idea of it planning the date. I think that's cool. As far as picking someone for you, I think that's annoying. If you can't pick your own person, you suck at life.
1: I think what it is, because you're probably filling out like what you like and everything, and then it matches you with that person and you're not just going based on looks.
2: What if they pick another guy for you? It's just like, oh man, like, hold on.
0: Listen.
2: Like, I guess that the match is there.
3: Nakashi's like, how soon can we set up this date? Tino
0: Cuccino Radio. I've been thinking about leaving a country lately, like for good. And there are countries that will pay you to move there. I want to share a few with you next, see if you're interested.
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hits, My Kiss Radio. What did she say?

0: Heights.
1: There are countries that will actually pay you to move there. Japan is one. Now, ooh. I would like to visit, but I don't know if I'd like to live there. It says some rural, I can never say that word. Rural.
2: Me neither.
3: Oh, rural, yeah. Rural.
1: Relocation programs offer up to $6,500 per household plus $6,500 per child.
3: Wow.
1: Well, that's kind of cool.
3: I get a lot of money.
1: Switzerland, which I think is one of the safest places in the world.
3: Mm-hmm. Yeah.
1: It says they offer $28,000 per adult and $11,000 per child.
2: Dang.
1: And it's beautiful.
2: That's a good little startup.
3: I get like 90 grand.
1: What about Spain? They just won the World Cup. You can go to Spain. It says some villages offer about $3,300 per family plus $3,300 per child.
2: Okay.
1: That's not enough?
2: I mean, I don't know, because I would still have to find a job.
3: You're like, I got all this money. 2 months later, what do I do?
1: You can go to Chile.
3: Ooh.
1: It says Startup Chile gives equity-free grants of up to $80,000.
3: Wow.
1: There are small towns in Italy that sell homes for about a dollar with renovation grants.
2: Dang.
1: Up to $33,000.
3: That one I have been interested in. Can you imagine owning a vineyard and just sitting out there drinking wine?
1: You can go to Greece. It says some islands offer $550 per month for 3 years, plus housing and land. It's really beautiful.
3: Yeah. Would you move to Greece? Tina, you've been there.
1: I don't know if I'd move there, no. If I was going to move, probably it'd be like Italy or maybe Monaco. But you got to have bread to be in Monaco.
3: Do you?
1: Yeah. Oh, my God. It's so expensive.
3: They're not offering
1: money. You never felt so poor until you're over there. Dubai. You're like in Monaco, Central Pay and all that. And you're just like, oh, wow, I'm poor.
3: I don't even know where that is.
4: Jake does.
1: What's that got to do with anything?
4: Central Pay, I don't know.
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1: 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I would love you to watch it. The views in 1 week, I'm very happy with. 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

0: What's up, y'all? It's Tino Cochino. Hey. Friendly reminder, I got a bunch of comedy shows coming up. We've got Coachella coming up on August 7th. That thing's almost sold out. We got San Diego coming up August 22nd.
1: Yep.
0: That's halfway sold out. We are adding more dates as well. So TinoCochino.com or Instagram at Tino Cochino. Link is in the bio. But specifically, comedy-wise, what I want to talk to you about, I've got 10 minutes of my one-hour Love Bomb comedy set streaming now on YouTube. I put it out last week. And I didn't know what to expect or what to do because I never really populate to YouTube. It's kind of new and I want to build it because I feel like that's the way to get more long form content out there.
2: Yeah.
0: A ton of people like watch TV on YouTube now. I know I sound old, but it's a real thing. And so I was like, bro, I really got to get my content out there. So I put this 10 minutes up, and to have someone give you 10 minutes of their time, I understand is a tough thing to do. Bro, in a week, we're like 2,600 views.
1: Dang, that's impressive. Congrats.
0: I'm not mad at that. To me, that's a win. I mean, I know some of you are like, ha ha, Kaisen, now has 30 billion.
3: Wow.
0: We'll get there, fam. We'll get there. But we're starting somewhere. So my first 10 minutes is out now. You can watch it. It's called Dating in Your 40s. It's on YouTube. Just go to YouTube at Tino Cochino. Stream it. Check it out. And if you like it, share it. I would greatly, greatly appreciate it.
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1: Are you smarter than Nicasio? Let's play the game, baby. Listen, we give you a question. We give you multiple choice answers. All you literally have to do is pick the right one. If you can do that, we can get you hooked up with a prize. So listen carefully.
2: Which artist worked as a backup dancer for Beyonce before launching her own massive solo career? Is it A, Lizzo, B, Cardi B, or C, Jaden Smith?
1: Pretty sure Jaden Smith is a guy, so I don't know why he's in there. But we have got a caller on the line ready to go. We'll talk to him. We'll play the game. Are You Smarter Than Nicasio? Is next. Hang out.
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0: Are you smarter than Nicasio? Let's play the game and find out. Caesar, what's happening, man?
1: Yeah, driving to work.
0: Let's have Nicasio give you a question, and then he'll give you the multiple choice answers. You get it right, we'll hook you up, okay?
1: Sounds good. Throw those curveballs.
2: Which artist worked as a backup dancer for Beyonce before launching her own massive solo career? Is it A, Lizzo, B, Cardi B, or C, Jaden Smith?
1: I guess I'll say Jaden Smith.
2: He said her, sir.
0: Jaden's a boy. It's all good. That is not it. But you have two other options. And the options are
2: A, Lizzo, or B, Cardi B.
1: Yeah, it can't be Cardi B. It's
0: got to
1: be Lizzo.
2: Lizzo it is.
0: Hey, wait. Congratulations, brother. We'll get you hooked up. Just hang on 1 second so we can get your info, okay?
1: I appreciate you guys. Love what you guys do in the studio, keeping us entertained Monday through Sunday.
0: Oh, there you go, man. I appreciate you. Don't hang up. Hold on. Trying to get a job. What's happening?
2: You can be a radio, yeah.
0: Coming up next, dude, we're talking lab-grown meat now being approved by the FDA.
3: Crazy. Tino Cuccino Radio. Yeah. Kiss.

0: Lab-grown meat is now FDA approved in America. Shocker.
1: That's crazy.
0: It says the supplier of KFC and Taco Bell is actually funding the biotech.
1: Oh.
0: I don't know how I feel about lab-grown meat, dude. I mean, here's the weird thing. Like, when I think about, I don't know if it's because I'm getting older or what. When I do think about meat and, like, the animals and stuff, I feel very bad.
1: So
0: and
1: do I. Was I.
0: Like, oh, man. And then I take a bite.
2: And it's delicious.
0: I'm like, oh, my God, it's so good. And then I'm trying to be like, oh, it's the way of life. The circle of life. But all, I don't know, man. I don't know if I could do the lab, like, the fake meat. I don't know.
1: It sounds crazy. And then also, maybe this is like my husband rubbing off on me. But then I'm starting to see like how there's like no seeds in anything. So it's like, so we can't even like attempt to grow our own food if we wanted to. Are they trying to control everything?
2: What do you mean there's no seeds in
1: anything? Like there's always like seedless watermelon, seedless grapes, seedless. It's like, where are all the seeds going? What if I want to plant an, I don't know, a watermelon?
2: You can buy seeds on Amazon, Serena. We've done so.
3: Oh my God. I feel like with the chicken, It doesn't make it any different from what they sold before, because they would add stuff, right? Because you were never eating like the natural chicken. Like they were adding stuff in there.
4: Hormones, yeah, and antibiotics.
3: What's the difference?
4: Well, at least with lab grown, you're not like putting a chicken in a cage the size of a small box. You know what I mean?
0: Right.
4: Or raising animals just to be killed.
3: Yeah.
4: You know, so I think it's actually kind of good if you can get protein from it, if it can feed, you know, starving countries too, especially.
3: I love how we can do all this, right? But we can't cure cancer.
0: No, like, they can.
3: What are we doing?
4: There's no money in the cure.
0: We've talked about this. Exactly. The government or the pharmaceutical companies, there's no actual money in cures. There's money in treatment.
1: Yeah.
0: They want to keep treating it.
4: Keep you sick.
0: It's like they dangle the carrot.
4: The lab-grown carrot.
0: Pretty sure you guys saw this. I don't know if you've kind of seen like the full details about it, though. This dude crashed into Jay-Z and Beyonce's house, like the gate.
1: Mm-hmm.
0: But they don't know if he was there for them. So why the hell was he there? We're going to talk all about it next in Tea Time.
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0: This story is kind of weird. There's a dude that crashed through the front gates of Beyonce and Jay-Z's home. In which city was this?
1: The Hamptons.
0: Oh, okay. Oh. And so I guess now their investigation is going down. Yes. And this guy might not have been there for them.
1: So he was a 63-year-old man, and he was arrested. But police say that he was asking for somebody else and never mentioned Beyonce or Jay-Z. He was very cooperative. So they're like, he might have even just had a medical emergency. But I'm like, that sucks. He wasn't there for them. He might have had a medical emergency, and you still arrested him?
0: I know.
2: Well, yeah, still... Yeah.
0: It's personal property. I know. You broke through the fence.
1: But if it was a medical emergency, like it was an accident. Oh, but
3: I wonder if you can still get arrested if, like, say you have a heart attack while you're driving and you hit someone.
2: The police don't know this on arrival.
0: Yeah, they're doing their job.
2: They just think you're drunk.
1: Well, I mean, maybe. I guess you could be lying.
0: If this was your house, I know you guys would react differently.
1: Well, no, I would feel sad if it was like a little old man. I'm like, oh my gosh, are you okay?
3: Yeah,
1: well,
3: but Serena doesn't have a gate either.
0: Oh, oh my.
3: Neither do I. Nobody in here, I don't think, does.
0: You put everybody under there. Now.
2: Don't speak for me. Chino Cuccino
0: Radio. You could own a piece of the World Cup for $450. Ooh. Now, not the actual cup, but the field that it was played on. It's kind of cool. We'll talk about it next. Chino Cuccino Radio.
4: Yeah. Turn it up. My Kiss Radio.

0: if you're like a super World Cup FIFA fan, they're selling the field. So and you have to live in the U.S. or in Europe, and they'll ship pieces of the field for $450.
1: Oh, is it like the grass and stuff?
0: Yeah. You get like a little, like a square of it.
2: And it's real grass, right?
0: Yeah, it's the actual, or it's the turf, I think, right?
2: I think they use real grass in the World Cup.
3: Yes,
2: it yeah, they have to replace
0: in
2: it.
0: This, okay, in this article, it says FIFA is making the turf available.
2: Now, they just call it turf.
0: Okay.
2: Yeah, they call it turf.
0: Okay, making sure.
3: I wouldn't get a square if I knew Messi's sweat was on there.
1: I mean, they'd probably tell you that, but there's no way to prove it. They're like, yeah.
2: And then you get the chunk of grass, and what do you do with it?
0: Probably put it in water. Like a glass container. Like, if you have, like, a sports room or something like that, this would be cool to have.
3: Yeah,
1: but the grass would die.
2: They spray paint it green.
0: Or, I don't know. I mean, I feel like this is boring. That's what I feel like. When I read this story initially, I was like, oh, people would care, but as I'm talking about it, maybe just because I don't care.
3: Yeah.
2: Well, like, I don't know. I think
1: that's like a big thing.
2: And people collect weird stuff. Like, I have some dirt from Fenway Park when I got as a kid, and I still have that.
0: Did you grab it?
2: Yeah, I did.
0: Oh, okay.
2: We did a tour of Fenway, and I like reached down and grabbed some dirt and threw it in my pocket.
3: Oh my gosh.
2: I know, I was 14.
1: I have I have confetti stuff when I went to like a World Series parade when I was like 11.
2: That's good.
0: Serena's always been into baseball. It's so crazy. I didn't know you were like that into it.
1: I love it. Yeah. My whole family does. And I just love that I would be sad if like I married somebody who didn't like baseball and my kids hated baseball.
2: Oh, that's my life. Thanks, Serena.
3: Wow.
0: Men can usually sleep through a baby crying. I feel like you hear about this all the time, or you see it. I've seen it like at family functions and stuff. Like the babies will be going stupid and the guys passed out and the women just, they can't do it. There's a whole like scientific reason behind it. We'll talk about it next.
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0: We're going to go ahead and get up out of here today, guys. Yeah, if you're a part of the show, thank you so much. 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Also, don't forget my 10 minutes of comedy is streaming right now on YouTube. It's 10 minutes from my 1 hour Love Bomb comedy set. And this portion is called Dating in Your 40s. It's available to stream now via YouTube at Tino Cochino. Yeah. So check that out. Before we get out of here, apparently dads can sleep through crying when it comes to the baby, but moms usually cannot. And science explains why. It's not just about who cares more, because that's, I guess, a big like misconception. Yeah. Mm-hmm. Research suggests that the brain often processes a baby's cry differently in mothers and fathers. During pregnancy and after birth, hormones can make many mothers more sensitive to their baby's cries. They wake up faster. Mm-hmm. They notice little, like, subtle sounds. Mm-hmm. And this is all part of the brain's caregiving system. It helps many mothers respond quickly when their baby needs comfort, food, or safety. Fathers are not wired to ignore their babies, but they simply have a higher threshold for waking from certain sounds. Mm-hmm. And sleep depth also plays a role. I don't even know it's a thing. Have you heard of sleep depth?
1: No, but no. I'm assuming like when you're in the REM stage or whatever.
0: It said, here's something interesting. Fathers who take an active caregiving role often become more responsive to their baby's cries over time because the brain adapts to the experience. Mm-hmm. Every family is different. Some dads wake up first. Some moms sleep through it. Biology influences us, but it doesn't define every person. A person. And parenting isn't a competition. It says to remember that it's a team effort. When both parents respond, support each other, and share the load, everyone benefits, especially the child.
2: Mm-hmm. But no, I could definitely see like how moms wake up, because I think you're just on, like you're just more aware. Like I'm always like, okay.
1: High alert.
2: Yes. And then two, I don't know like the science behind it, but when I was breastfeeding, and I know it's a common thing, but when your baby would start crying, you would start leaking.
0: Really?
2: It's like, yeah, it's like, I don't know if it's like something in your brain, like I have to get to my baby or something, that they're hungry, but you just start leaking.
0: Matt, put your tongue back in your mouth.
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0: Bella Kay there. I love it. I love it. I love it. Todd here keeping the songs going. Kane Brown Marshmallow now. Here's Miles on it.
1: New truck, big lady.

0: Mr. Know-It-All. You know, something I've never been called, by the way, probably for good reason. That is Teddy Swims there. It's Todd here, Ray, Bruno Mars, DJ Snake in just a bit. Just so you know, the U.S. seized over 1,000 internet website domains after they were caught illegally streaming the World Cup games. Yeah, you can't do all that stuff. DJ Snake and Justin Bieber next.
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0: Drop Dead Olivia Rodrigo, Todd here with a wacky but true story. In England, three men broke into a storage facility, tried to steal some weightlifting equipment. They really needed it because the men couldn't lift any of the heavy weights, and they got away with nothing at all. Oh, it's kind of embarrassing. Ariana Grande, Hate That It Made You Love Me, will kick things off next with that one.
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0: And then I figured they would go offline and talk to each other, but they didn't. They kept me in the loop. So anyway, yesterday about 5 o'clock, Gino says in New Jersey, he goes, yo, boys, I'm dropping the family off. Anybody want to get together for some beers? And everybody was like, what about like if we do 8 o'clock? And Gino's like, done deal. And then last night I got a picture
1: of everyone together.
0: Everyone together.
1: Oh my gosh.
0: Hanging out at a bar, smoking cigars and having a good time.
1: Does that not just give you the most FOMO though?
0: No. I said I wanted to be there.
1: Yeah.
0: But no, there was no FOMO.
1: It
0: was,
1: oh my
0: gosh. I love it because Gino's a good dude.
1: Oh, I would love it too. I would just have some FOMO.
0: When you have worlds colliding like that?
1: Yeah.
0: No, I didn't have FOMO. But, you know, they it looks like they had a good time. Oh, here's my buddy Perm texting me now. Let's see. He says, Gino's a good dude. Yeah, I know Perm, but he went to the rival college. Let's not forget. Let's not be so quick to take him in. No, Gino is a great dude. And that's what my wife says. My wife is like, if anything ever happened to me, she tells people this. Uh-huh. She would tell you this.
1: Okay.
0: The two people I would reach out to right away would be Perm and Gino. Because they're just like caretakers.
1: Okay.
0: You know what I mean? Whereas I'm too scrambled to be like a caretaker type. I'm like, I'm here for you.
1: Yeah. But you have to tell me what you need. Yeah.
0: That's the thing.
1: Versus I know exactly what to do.
0: I'm dropping everything and I'm coming over to help you. Like I'm not wired that way. Mm-hmm. You know, who would be your go-to? Cause your Kiwis are kind of
1: the Kiwis,
0: but they're all like which Kiwi, yes, I'm gonna put you on the spot, would be the Kiwi that you would call and be like, hey, I need you to come over and help me get some things in order.
1: Probably Kim or Ro.
0: Okay.
1: Yeah.
0: Not Steph.
1: Steph and I are in the same phase of life, so we always have something going on with the kids, so we're usually
0: right.
1: The last ones
0: but
1: there.
0: But if something tragic happened and you needed her, Steph would come over,
1: oh,
0: but you'd come over dressed as a dinosaur, and
1: probably.
0: That might not be the time.
1: Probably.
0: That's the point.
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1: Let's go.
2: A toy company is putting a pregnant doll with amniotic sac filled with slime on the market.
3: No.
2: Yeah.
3: No.
2: A new toy is about to hit the market called
3: Is it going to give birth?
2: Yeah, it's called My Mini Baby Mom and Surprise Doll. It features a pregnant Barbie-style doll with a removable stomach. And the stomach contains a very realistic... is it animatonic?
3: No, what? Ambiotic.
2: No, it's A-M-N-I-O-T-I-C, sack. Amniotic. Amniotic, yes, sac.
3: Amniotic sac. I was like, now that you said it wrong, I can't say it, but...
2: The amniotic sac comes with a tiny plastic baby and slime inside.
3: Oh my gosh.
2: To birth the baby, you remove the doll's stomach, pull out the sac, and squeeze it until you can push the baby out.
3: Oh, so you're giving the baby a C-section? The doll C-section, essentially?
2: You can flip the doll's stomach around so her belly is flat again after she gives birth.
3: That is terrifying.
2: Why?
3: That's terrifying for a child.
2: Don't children need to know how their body, especially women, need to know how their body works?
3: I don't know at 4 and 5 if we need to know how a C-section works. But you know what's really funny is when...
2: You push the baby out.
3: Yeah, but not through its legs.
2: I don't know. It says you remove the stomach and pull out the sac and push the baby comes out.
3: You basically give it a C-section. Mm. So my son, Cashton, is 9 years old. He's on the spectrum. And when he was doing like 40 hours of ABA therapy a week, his therapist was pregnant. And when she got towards the end of her pregnancy and she told him, like, hey, I'm going to go to the hospital and have the baby. And he said, what did he say to her? You know they're going to use scissors, right? And it's going to hurt.
2: He ain't wrong.
3: She was like, and it was her first kid, too. She's like, thank God. Like, fear unlocked. Thank you.
2: Thanks.
3: Cash.
2: There's no putting the genie back in the bottle. So once the baby comes out, you have a doll with a flat stomach.
3: Okay.
2: Because that's what happens.
3: I wish it was that easy afterwards. Jeez. Right to a flat stomach. Yes, please.
2: The doll is supposedly available for pre-order in the UK.
3: Must be nice.
2: It's unclear when and if it'll become available here in the US. In one reaction video on TikTok, a woman says, I get that she had a C-section. The baby was breached, but where's Ken in all this?
3: That's funny.
2: To have those abs after a C-section, damn. Other comments include, oh, no one ever explained that I just flipped my stomach around. So I think on one hand, the doll could be a helpful learning tool. And then on the other hand, it's also alarming that like you could just change the stomach around too and all of a sudden be okay.
3: Yeah.
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2: I've talked about this couple on the air before. I play pickleball with them, and they're not even a couple anymore. They used to be married, but they still flirt with each other. They still play as a pickleball team. He smacked her on the butt with the paddle last night. Now, they do raise kids together, so somebody texted
3: in.
2: Said
3: they're older.
2: They are older. One's in high school. One's going to be a sophomore in college.
3: Yeah.
2: But somebody says the kids change the dynamic of how you feel about your baby mama and baby daddy.
3: Yeah, I get that.
2: And so that's maybe why they're doing it. They want to put the best foot forward for their kids. And I think that is such a good thing to do.
3: It is so mature.
2: It is so mature. Way more mature than Loren and I would ever be with this situation. Jennifer says she's cordial with her ex. Let's find out how cordial. Hi, Jennifer.
4: Hello.
3: Jennifer, what do you guys do together?
4: We don't do anything together, but she texted every day since the day she walked away until finally I don't really chit-chat much anymore, but we do chat if we need to.
3: Do you have kids together?
4: No, she had a son, and I was step-parent for a little while.
3: Okay.
2: But she was the one that was keeping up with you after she ended things, is what you're saying?
4: Correct. Yes, correct.
2: Okay, and but you put an end to it.
4: Yeah, just because I'm already in another relationship. It's, you know, not everybody's okay with it, and I stay cordial, and, like, we could have remained buddies, but I decided to respect my partner and just, let's just cut it quits.
3: Yeah.
4: Unless it's a dire emergency.
3: I get
2: Thanks,
3: that.
2: Thanks, Jennifer.
3: Sometimes you just have to be respectful of your new boo.
2: Yeah,
3: you know?
2: Lola, what about you? Do you think it's over the top and crazy, the couple that I know?
5: No, I don't. I think for some people, it's actually quite normal. And it's better for the kids in the long run.
2: Right.
3: That's probably true.
2: Right. That's what somebody texted in. Are you in the situation?
5: Yeah. My ex and I, we have dinner twice a month with the boys. And we talk to each other like every other day.
2: And you get along perfectly fine. You just can't be married to each other.
3: Would you guys ever, get together without the kids?
5: Oh, never.
3: Okay.
5: No, that's completely off the table. But we have a great relationship. I call him for advice. He's met all my ex-boyfriends. I've met his girlfriend.
3: Okay.
5: So it's just, you know, we're very mature, as you said.
3: But that's where we draw the line. Like, Mainey's couple, they're playing pickleball together without the children. So they're hanging out, like,
2: yeah, they enjoy
3: the
2: each other's company.
3: Yeah.
2: They really do, but they just can't be married to each other.
3: Crazy.
2: I mean, what goes
5: right.
2: on in the house that they
3: right.
2: drew the line,
3: right?
2: Right? It's crazy. Allie says, not her, but it's her ex's parents who are like the couple that I was talking about. What's up, Allie? Explain.
6: So my ex-husband's parents got divorced when he was like a baby. So when he was growing up, I totally get it. You know, we're going through the same thing with our two kids. We're cordial with each other for them. This man is now in his mid-30s, and his bio mom and stepdad live down here in Charlotte with us. His bio dad and stepmom don't. Anytime they come down for visits, holidays, anything like that, they don't get a hotel. They stay at my ex-mother-in-law's house for like a week at a time.
2: Oh, man.
6: By her request, kind of.
2: Mm-hmm.
6: And then she is best friends with my ex-husband's stepmom. They video chat every morning at 6 a.m. Like, they are absolute best friends, each other. And it is just the wildest thing to me because, like, I get it when your kids are younger or even, like, high school, college age. But this man is in his 30s at this point. What are y'all still doing?
3: Yeah.
2: Yeah, somebody texted in and said you got to look up Heather and Tarek from the HGTV show.
3: Yeah.
6: His
2: ex-wife is like besties with Tarek's new wife. And by the way, they almost look alike.
3: Yeah.
2: If you know what I'm talking about.
6: That's a little wild.
2: He has a type Barbie.
3: Yeah.
6: you know, some guys do. I won't say that my ex's new lady doesn't look a tad like me.
2: Yeah. And that's okay. I mean, I think women have types too. Thank you. Thanks,
3: you know,
2: Allie.
3: I want to go back to the kids situation because I think sometimes like couples, parenting is freaking hard. It is so hard. And I like in a lot of relationships, I think like that is the major contention point. Like Dallas and I love each other. We've been together for 20 years, but legitimately, parenting is the only thing that we really fight about.
2: Right.
3: You know?
2: Yeah.
3: So when the kids get a little bit older, like maybe you got divorced when the kids were young.
2: Yeah.
3: And then when the kids get older, you're like, oh, shoot, we do kind of like each other, but we can't walk down that road again.
2: Right. Yeah. It's just kind of refreshing to know that you and your ex can get along and not talk all that crap and be toxic. You know what I mean?
3: Mm-hmm.
2: We're not able to do that, Loren, but other people are.
3: Not that mature.
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1: Let's go back to go forwards. I was talking a little while ago about a couple that I played pickleball with last night. I've actually talked about them on the air before. Uh-huh. They were married. Two older kids. One's in college. One's in high school. And they are divorced. But they are divorced in a way that is like so loving. They're like besties.
2: Still play pickleball together, or get together without the kids.
1: Like, yeah. Yeah. Yeah. Last night.
2: They have a relationship.
1: Last night when I asked if they were still moving furniture together, he was like, no way. Right, honey? And smacked her in the butt with the paddle. You know?
2: They're definitely still banging.
1: But it's not as unusual as we might think. Here's Jen, you guys, who says that she and her ex are really good friends, and he's even remarried. What's up, Jen?
2: Mm-hmm, Jen, you are already a bigger person than I am.
3: We just get along real well as all, so.
1: Well, okay, well, first things first, like, why, if you guys get along so well, then, like...
4: Yeah, with what happened?
1: Right, exactly.
4: You know?
1: With the exception of infidelity.
3: Mm-hmm. Yeah, we just kind of mutually decided that we do better as friends.
2: Mm. That means there's no chemistry in the bedroom then, right?
1: Oh. We leave no stone unturned on the Mainey and Loren show. So wait, he's remarried.
3: Mm-hmm.
1: You like her?
3: I love her.
1: Yeah.
3: She's so fantastic.
4: So y'all all three be like hanging out together.
3: We do. We do all the holidays together. We do kids' birthdays together. We've done a couple of vacations. Yeah.
1: He divorced one woman to get her out of his life. Now he's got two.
2: I know.
1: Including the ex.
2: And, like, I can tell you, I could probably get through, like, some holidays and birthdays, obviously, for the kids. Never would I be caught dead on vacation with my ex. Do you guys share a room, or do you just all stay at the same hotel?
3: Typically share a room, you know, just.
4: Oh, no, y'all in there for real.
1: You guys are in a throuple. You sure?
3: Yeah, we do great. She's fun, and the kids make fun of it a little bit, but.
1: The kids are you're and his kids?
3: Mm-hmm.
1: Do they have kids?
3: No.
1: Wow. All right, Jen. There you go. Living the good life. Divorced and still hanging out with the guy. I don't understand. Something happened. I don't know.
2: Mm-hmm. That's wild.
1: All right. Thanks, Jen. Thanks for sharing.
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0: right.
1: Okay?
0: If you don't want to talk bad, I hate to see what talking bad is.
1: Yeah, right, right. All right. Well, I know that we have her number. So what we'll do is we'll take a quick break. We'll get her on, but we won't tell her why she's coming on. We'll just let her know that somebody that she knows wants to talk to her and relay a message. And then when we bring her on, dude, you just hit her with it and just say, hey, I think you should leave Eric for me. And then tell her why. You never know. Shoot your shot, bro.
2: Yeah, I'm nervous, but I'm excited.
1: We've had success. I think the last one wasn't successful, but we definitely had success before in the past with this. Because what you say is right. Like, a lot of times the other person just doesn't know that you're into them.
0: Mm-hmm.
1: So you tell them on the radio, why not? Yeah. All right, hold on a minute, Eric. We'll be. I'm sorry. Oh, my God, I called you Eric. Hold on, Bryce. We'll be back with the Leave Them For Me, Please. Don't go anywhere.
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4: And we are back on a Leave Them For Me plea. Bryce is on, Loren. And Bryce just told us a little while ago that there's someone who used to live in his neighborhood who's now divorced.
5: Yeah, he has been crushing on her for a while, wasn't sure about his feelings. They both, he just got divorced. She's in a relationship. And the guy that she's with, he's not in love with the way that he treats her. He thinks they would be better off together. So here we are.
4: During that little break, Big Al, you went and got Jillian on the phone.
6: I did. Mm-hmm. I did. So.
4: Does she know who we are?
6: Yeah.
4: Oh, okay, good.
6: Yeah.
5: Does she think this is War of the Roses?
6: You know what? Let's just get my girl on the phone and see what we can do.
4: Okay, Al didn't give her too much information. I don't want to leave her on hold too long. Bryce, I'm going to bring her on, and when I do, you just talk to her, okay?
7: Sounds good.
4: All right, let me conference them in so I don't hang up. He's locked in. Okay. Hey, Jillian, what's up? It's Mainey and Loren, and I know you talked to Big Al off the air. How are you?
8: Hi, I'm good. How are you?
7: Hey, what's up,
4: good?
7: Jillian? It's me. It's me, Bryce.
8: Hi.
7: Hey. Hi. Don't mean to blindside you or anything, but so I brought you on the radio because I wanted to tell you something, and that's that I think you should leave Eric for me.
8: But actually,
7: I'm serious. I think you should leave Eric for me. I think we'd be great together. And again, don't mean to totally surprise you, but listen, I just think Eric's not too good for you, and I don't love how he treats you. So what do you say? I think we should give it a shot. I think you should leave Eric for me.
4: Oh, we're listening, by the way. We're all hearing this. This is a segment that we do on the show called the Leave Them For Me plea. And as you can tell, Bryce is pleading with you to leave the situation. Do you, are you surprised by this?
8: Yes. Yeah. What?
5: Did you know he was maybe crushing on you?
8: Yeah.
5: so you knew.
8: I've seen it.
4: Any interest or no?
7: I didn't show anything. What? No.
8: I'm sorry. Yeah, you did.
5: Worst kept secret ever.
4: Okay. So, I mean, is there a chance that maybe, even if it's not right now, if things go south with Eric, you would date Bryce?
8: I'm a little on the spot.
4: Hold on, I lost him.
5: Did we lose him?
4: Oh, God, he might have hung up.
5: Oh, my gosh, he's probably so embarrassed.
4: Okay, producer Miguel, you stand by the phone and see if he calls back. I guess he didn't like your answer, Jillian.
5: So, Jillian, maybe he's listening still. What do you want to say to Bryce?
8: It's just a little... I'm on the spot a little. It's complicated, you know?
4: Is it? You're dating one guy. You have another guy who likes you. Would you leave him for...
6: Let her take her time.
4: Okay.
5: Yeah. Should we... We just bombarded her.
8: I mean, I can't... That's really asking a lot. I can't just leave who I'm with. That's much too simple.
5: Sorry, I missed it. Does Eric live, do y'all live together?
8: No, not yet.
5: Okay. So it's not like there's too many moving parts, I'd have to move him out, blah, blah, blah. It's not like that. It's just like it's not the right time or place.
8: Well, and it's complicated. You know, I mean, when you share things with people, oftentimes you just share a little snapshot.
5: Event
8: of something,
5: if you will.
8: Yeah.
4: Okay. So maybe things aren't as bad with you and Eric as Bryce is thinking.
8: Yeah, I mean, he might be aware of some things that, you know, frustrated me at the time, but he's not aware of everything.
4: The guy's never get the right signal.
5: Mm-mm.
4: Okay, I guess Bryce isn't coming back on, but Jillian, just as we wrap up, what are your thoughts about the whole leave them for me thing where he's asking you to leave Eric for him?
8: I mean, that's that's sweet, and I have been kind of aware of this, but before I got divorced, I was kind of aware of this.
4: Okay, all right. But, I don't think this is going anywhere.
5: No, me neither.
4: All right.
5: Sorry.
4: All right. I'm going to let you go, Jillian.
5: Yeah.
4: Good luck to you, okay?
5: Sorry.
4: Thanks for coming on.
6: Yeah, have a good day.
8: All right.
4: Okay.
8: Thank you.
5: Please still listen.
4: Yeah. Yeah, please still listen to the Mania and the Ren show. We appreciate you and on the podcast as well. Mm-hmm. All right. Awesome. And I guess we never heard back from Bryce, right, Miguel? No?
5: Mm. Well, Bryce, if you're listening, sorry it didn't work out.
6: It'd be like that, King. You'll be all right. You'll be all right.
4: There you go.
6: You'll be all right.
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1: I want to get to these people on hold who either dropped something in the toilet and left it there, or we have Wyatt on hold, Loren, who works for a porta potty company, and he could chime in on the things that he's found in the toilet that people have left behind. But let's start with Blake. Good morning, Blake.
2: Good morning.
1: What did you what'd you drop and leave?
2: So I work in the music industry, and there was a couple that was sharing a porta-john, who knows what for, but the girlfriend dropped her phone in the porta-john.
3: We know.
2: She dropped her phone in the porta-john, and he dove in to retrieve it for her without any gloves, and then we had to, like, help him get to the bathroom so he could wash himself.
3: Oh, my gosh.
1: Was he all blue?
2: Oh, yeah. His whole arms were blue. It was so, and stinky. Oh, my God, so stinky.
1: You know,
2: but he did it for her. You know what? And I was like, you got to keep her.
4: Okay. Yeah. Because that's love.
1: That's because she did something for him before the phone fell in. So he feels like he had to pay her back.
2: That's why they were carrying the urinal.
1: Follow the bouncing ball. Thanks, Blake.
3: I don't know if I can put up the smell.
1: Josh, what'd you drop and leave?
5: I dropped one of my students' bracelets that she made for me.
1: How old was the student?
5: I don't have the heart to tell her. She's second grader.
1: Yeah, so she's old enough to know.
4: That's no
1: pressure. Where was it? What bathroom? The bathroom at school?
5: It was the bathroom. It was the work bathroom. Yeah, I didn't want to go back in to get it. And I can't tell her that I just
1: dropped
5: her best friend bracelet that she made me.
3: Yeah.
1: What would get you to go into that bathroom at school and grab it? Would it be your phone?
5: It'd be my phone.
1: Yeah, your phone you would grab.
5: That's it.
1: Yeah. A lot of people, by the way, are texting in that no matter where it was, if they could see their phone, they're grabbing it back.
3: Mm-hmm.
1: Like, that's their plan.
3: No, not me.
1: Wyatt, you work for a company, a porta-john company. How you doing, man?
6: I do. Pretty good. Thanks for asking.
3: How many phones do you see on the regular?
6: I don't see any phones as much on the regular because you know, my route TV is through different areas. But I think, like I said, our company does a travel marathon project.
1: Well,
6: I found shirts, gloves, hats, knives. One of my coworkers found a gun.
1: Found a gun, knife, needles, wallets. Is it finders keepers for you, Wyatt? It's kind of hard to hear you, but do you get to keep that stuff or do you have to turn it in?
6: No, obviously not the gun. I try to return everything, like the wallets and stuff,
1: right.
6: Obviously, but if you can't find the owner, you can't find the owner.
1: Right.
6: If it's already been in the Bluetooth, then you don't want to lose.
1: Okay, thanks, Wyatt. He said that he tried
3: to... Thank you for translating. I couldn't hear anything.
1: I know. He said that he tries to find somebody. If it's a wallet, he'll find them with their address. If it's a gun, obviously he'll return it into the police.
3: Okay.
1: But sometimes, you know, there's stuff that doesn't get picked up, and one man's trash.
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0: Ohio.
1: Ronnie, do you know that voice?
0: Yeah, I don't know why she's at a flower shop.
1: Yeah, she's not. That's Stephanie, your girlfriend, or maybe not. I don't know. But you are on the Manny and Loren morning show's War of the Roses. We catch cheaters.
0: Well, I'm not a cheater, first of all. I'm not doing any cheating. I'm not doing anything wrong.
2: Well, technically,
0: you guys calling me on the radio.
2: Technically, we have questions, though. Technically, you didn't break up with Stephanie. As far as we know, you guys had a fight. You walked out, and you haven't contacted her in 5 days, and you kind of moved on to someone else. So I guess if you didn't break up with Stephanie,
3: you're already sending them roses. What is wrong with you?
0: Well, I was offered free roses. What do you want me to do? They weren't didn't cost anything.
3: Oh my God.
2: But why not send them to Stephanie as a?
3: You're such a f-ing idiot! Oh my God, I can't believe 5 days later and you've already fallen in love with someone else.
1: Ronnie,
3: you're completely insane.
1: Ronnie, why wouldn't you send them to Stephanie as like I'm sorry flowers or?
0: How about I'm going to have you arrested flowers? Maybe I should send that. Maybe I'm going to call the cops if you come into my house again and have
3: maybe
0: you arrested flowers. Maybe are those certain
3: maybe I'll do what
0: maybe
3: I'm
0: a different kind of flowers.
3: Do.
0: I don't know.
3: Oh, maybe exactly. Maybe they'll be poisonous flowers, and then they'll be perfect for you.
2: Ronnie, do you have a different view in the relationship? Because Stephanie told us just a little while ago that you two were fine. You argue a lot, yes, but there was one argument. It got heated. You walked out, and you haven't returned her call in 5 days. Did it end differently than what Stephanie's saying?
0: It certainly didn't end well, but it sure as hell ended, that's for sure.
2: You told her that you no longer wanted to be with her, and she missed that?
0: How did she miss that? She's threatened to
2: I'm
0: have
2: asking
0: me arrested.
2: You.
0: Are you kidding me?
2: I'm asking
0: she's,
2: you.
0: I mean, as far as I know, she went and got a restraining order because, you know, that's what she
3: what?
0: Said she was going to do and that she was going to call the cops and have me arrested.
2: I think this is above our pay grade.
1: I think so, too.
0: Really?
2: I think there's more issues here. But
0: really
1: I really think that you guys should just call this quits.
2: Yeah.
1: Both of you. Leave each other alone.
2: There's no Hallmark
0: sure
2: moment.
0: We have called it quits. I don't know if you're trying to catch a cheater, but I'm not cheating.
2: Okay, Stephanie, you got your answer now. You know that he's moved on. I think it's time for you to move on, okay?
4: Yeah, wow. Well, you're a piece of hopefully you have a great life.
0: And, okay, I'm the piece of right.
4: Because that's where you're going, Brent.
2: Yeah, it's amazing to think that these two are actually in love at one point.
1: Yeah.
2: You know what I mean? Like,
4: at least I got my answer. Thanks, guys.
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2: Let's go.
3: Am I the a-hole? That's where somebody asked if they're in a situation where they're being the a-hole or they were right and they're not the a-hole in doing something. Loren, I know we had a couple DMs sent to us. Which one did you pick?
4: I picked this one. She says, hey guys, need you to referee something for me. Am I the a-hole for taking my kids to Disney without my sister's family because they couldn't afford to go? She said I should have waited until everybody could go together.
3: And you went anyway.
1: Sister, it's just not your time yet.
4: Yeah, I have a strong opinion about that.
1: It's just not your time yet, sister. It's okay. Me and my kids going to go to Disney because we can do that right now. And we might, you know what I'm saying? We'll get you a little something, but...
3: But those kids are getting a taste of it before her kids and their cousins.
4: And they're not owed the same. Like, and honestly, let me tell you something, sister. She did you a favor.
3: Loren hates Disney.
1: Disney do be a lot.
4: It's a lot.
3: I was just there. I had no problem.
4: It's expensive.
3: That's true.
4: It's, for like what you're spending at Disney, you could literally go to Europe.
3: That's true.
4: So,
3: but the kids are going to enjoy Disney way more than Europe.
4: Yeah, but they'll get more culture in Europe.
3: This from the same woman who's sending her kids to summer school when they don't need it just because it's camp.
4: They do need it.
3: They do not.
4: They both did not pass their EOGs.
3: So what?
4: Seriously, I'm not like trying to hang my hat on that, but like
3: I know, but nobody passes their EOGs.
4: I'm not mommy dearest over here sending my kids to summer school just because I want them to go.
1: It's enrichment.
4: Thank you.
1: It's enrichment.
4: Thank you.
3: So having said that, that's why you think Europe, and by the way, you want to go to Europe over Disney, so that's why you're going to force the culture on them.
4: 100%.
3: Well, you said you had a strong opinion. I mean, what is it?
4: I don't think there's anything wrong with going. If you wait around for everybody else to live your life, it's going to pass you by. You may not get that experience again. When your sister can go, you might not have the money. But if you have the money now to take your kids and go, like, you're not attached at the hip. You don't have to do every single thing together.
3: 704 agrees with you. They said, not the a-hole. Sorry, not sorry. I agree with Loren. Disney is a waste of time anyway.
1: Dang.
3: It's not. I was just there.
4: I'm not here to crap all over Disney. My kids loved Disney. I had a great experience taking them and seeing it through their eyes. It's just not my first choice vacation.
3: Here's the part that's being left out, though. And it seems like a lot of our DMs, this is why we like having people on, because they answer questions right there for us. But what if this was a pact that was made... Like, hey, we're going to go to Disney together. We're going to bring our kids and do it the first time.
4: Again, you can't wait around to live your life.
3: But then you are being an a-hole by going without them.
4: No, really?
3: Yeah, you are.
1: But that's if the pact was in place, then sure, I'll be the a-hole. I would do it. I think that's cool. Not cool, but
3: if there was a pact made, they're the a-hole.
1: Then you just got to stand in that and be the a-hole. But if not...
4: So you'll wear the badge, but you'll still go.
1: Yeah, okay, for sure.
3: Oh, really?
1: Yeah.
3: Well, that's double a-hole.
1: Yeah.
3: What do you guys think? Is she the a-hole for going to Disney without her sister and their kid and her kids because they can't afford it? But I'm guessing there was some pact made that this was supposed to be the summer that we go.
4: There's a difference between making a pact to do something and having a conversation, by the way. Like, if you, when you had kids and they're around the same age, like, oh, wouldn't it be fun to take the kids to Disney together for the first time? That's not a pact. That's a conversation that you had. So when you start planning your Disney trip, you can ask your sister, hey, do you want to take the kids to Disney? We're going in May or whenever. And if she doesn't have the money, you can't wait around for somebody else to live your life.
1: And we also don't know the sister because she might be one of them type of sisters where y'all get around each other and she done left her kids with you. And you know what I'm saying? Now you watching all the kids.
4: Now she's drinking in Epcot somewhere and you're stuck around in Magic World. Kingdom in a dry
3: in a teacup.
4: Yeah.
3: 980-780-9595. Take Disney out of it. I mean, what if it's any situation where even if it's like on a smaller level, like if you are supposed to go out to dinner as a group and the one woman or the one girl can't go to dinner because she doesn't have the money, but the whole group goes.
4: Yeah.
3: That's kind of a-holey.
4: I mean, it happens all the time. But
1: dinner and Disney is different. I can pay for dinner. I can't pay for Disney for all these kids and you.
3: But you know what I mean. Like, there's if you're a group, if the Kiwis were all supposed to go out to eat your friend group and one couldn't go, you switch the dates.
4: Yes, probably. Okay. But again, that's different.
3: If you don't, you're a-holes. Right down the
4: street, you could pick up your friend's meal, whatever. But like, I still don't think you should wait on anybody to live your life. My father passed away at a really young age. I've had too many things happen in my life where, like, you might be in a good spot now, but you're not then. Live your life when you can.
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2: There's something really funny, Loren, that I noticed that you do. And it happened yesterday. And Big Al, who is doing some stuff in the office, I told him to run in here if he can, because he does it once, I do it twice, and you do it three times.
3: Which is what?
2: What will you do three times?
3: Today?
2: No, usually in a row.
3: Oh, sneeze.
2: Yeah. Yeah. Uh-huh.
3: Sneeze. Yeah. I sneeze at least three times. I sneezed four times this morning.
2: It's so funny. I think someone who sneezes only once is psychotic, by the way. That's crazy. Who sneezes just once?
3: You know what's crazy is that it's gotten to be more sneezes as I've gotten older.
2: Really?
3: So I used to just sneeze twice.
2: That's
3: when
2: what
3: I was
2: do.
3: Younger. And then as I like got to like 30, 40, then it started to go three times.
2: Now, it's usually because I watch you. You probably sneeze the most in here.
3: Yeah.
2: You sneeze twice and then it takes you a minute. But that third one is ultimately going to come out.
3: Yeah.
2: If it doesn't come out right away. I'll sneeze twice pretty much back to back.
3: Okay.
2: And Big Al was saying that he sneezes just once. And I go, dude, that's satanic. Nobody sneezes just once.
3: He does.
2: I wonder if anyone sneezes more than three times. Like, when you sneeze, do you sneeze more than three times? 980-780-9595. I've got to get to the bottom of this social experiment.
3: Oh, my God. My late mother-in-law, rest her soul, used to sneeze, 12 times.
2: No way.
3: It looked like somebody, like an invisible person was beating her up.
2: Because every time?
3: Like, phew, phew. And we're like, oh my God, Bev, are you done?
2: Every time she sneezed, she would sneeze more than
3: single time. It was adorable, but like hilarious too.
2: Like my dad, was your dad a real loud sneezer?
3: Oh yeah.
2: Yeah, so is my dad, and didn't cover his mouth.
3: My dad did. He used a hanky.
2: Yeah, my dad would go into his elbow, which is like gross, but like, yeah, it's crazy. Let's see. Erica, how many times in a row do you sneeze?
4: Well, it's actually not me. It's my ex-husband. He used to sneeze more than five times in a row.
2: Always. Every time.
4: Every single time. And the weird thing is that it was always after he finished eating.
3: Oh, that's funny.
4: Every single time. Like, every single time. And never failed. Every time he got finished eating, he would sneeze at least five times, like, right after.
3: It's that's like when crazy. They.
2: I wonder what the medical ID.
3: I don't know ID for that is, because like when you get on a roll, like they just keep going.
2: Right.
3: I
2: exactly.
3: I mean, we couldn't believe how many times Bev would sneeze.
2: Hey, Mainey and Loren, how many times are you sneezing in a row?
5: My husband and daughters, they have a chew syndrome, so they sneeze like 10 times in a row anytime they sneeze.
3: They have a chew syndrome?
5: It's called I chew. So anytime, like let's say they walk outside and in the sun, it's a sneezing fest, 10, 15 times in a row.
2: Every
3: wow.
2: time?
5: It's really every
2: wow.
5: single
2: Wow, I didn't know that. And it's legit called that chew syndrome?
5: It is legitimately called ha-chew.
2: Ha-chew syndrome.
3: And it's hereditary,
2: no
3: clearly.
2: Yeah, exactly.
3: They both have it.
2: Good morning. What about you? Loren sneezes three in a row. What do you have?
6: Yeah, man. It's Welder West.
2: What up, Wes? Welder West. Love this guy. He listens to us in his earbuds while he welds. Now, it's got to be hard buddy. For you to sneeze with your welding mask on, dude.
6: Man, listen, I sneeze, and it's at least 15 times, at least. Every
3: wow.
6: single time it happens. I'm telling you, and I sneeze so much. It makes me start sweating. I mean, it drives me crazy. I can never just sneeze two or three times.
3: And is there something specific that triggers it? Like the last person we talked to, they said the sun triggers it.
6: No, and it's normally like first thing in the morning, man. And that's even worse because I'm trying to get awake, and here I am sneezing crazy, you know, like crazy.
3: Waking up the whole house.
2: Welder
6: yeah,
2: West, have you talked to
6: awful,
2: have you talked to a medical professional about it?
6: Nah, I ain't that serious, I don't guess.
2: Okay, yeah, I get it. Hey, by the way, sneezes are supposed to be like the next best thing to the big moment.
3: Really?
2: That's what I hear, yes.
3: Who says that?
2: Well, they're Wes and I.
3: Okay, because sneezing's annoying to me.
2: No, but when you actually have the release, it's supposed to be with all your nerve pressure all and stuff. Right. It's supposed to be as good as the O.
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1: You played it cool and I played it dumb. Don't you think I'm a little too young to be messed with like that?

0: There's Gracie Abrams before that, Freya Sky, and the Biebs, who made history over the weekend when he was one of the performers in the first ever World Cup halftime show. Now, they definitely took a page out of the Super Bowl playbook, right down to the pay structure. So if you're curious what Justin and Madonna and Shakira and BTS were paid for that halftime performance, it's a big fat zero. They did not get paid directly, but afterwards, they have seen huge spikes in sales and streams of their music, and for Justin, his merch as well. So it kind of pays for itself. It's just not something they get paid for up front. So I'd say it was a huge success. I'm thinking it's the first World Cup halftime show, probably not the last.
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0: The title track from her latest record, there's Zara Larsson with Midnight Sun. Of course, she's from Sweden, where in the summer months, they do have a midnight sun because the hours and the days get so, so long that sunlight sticks around for most of the day. So when she's talking about midnight sun, she knows a thing or two. Coming up, we got more great music for you. Lock it in. Ariana Grande and more coming at you next.
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0: Olivia Dean, before that, the Jonas Brothers. And you heard Ariana Grande, who does seem to be dating her ex, Ricky Alvarez. Now, I know this is kind of quick after her split from Ethan Slater, but if you remember, those breakup rumors with Ethan started way back when they started doing the promotion for the second installment of Wicked. So I think things might have been a little rocky for them for a while. Needless to say, it doesn't matter because sources are saying that Ricky and Ariana are dating, but they are taking things very slow. We'll keep our eye on this budding romance. Don't worry, we'll keep you in the know. For now, coming up, more great sounds on deck right here, coming up next.
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1: Madonna's new bestie right there, Sabrina Carpenter. That is House Tour. And we got a tour of more of the best sounds for your workday. We got new music. We got old school faves. We got a few surprises just to keep you on your toes. You never know what's around that corner, so be prepared. All of that and more coming your way next.
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0: 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So many heat waves happening all around the world. That was Glass Animals with Heat Waves. We got more great music for you. 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

0: Olivia Dean, before that Alex Warren, and Harry Styles. We were hoping he's doing okay. He had to cancel some of the shows in his residency in Brazil due to health issues. We don't know a lot about the details, but we do know that he had started the residency and was already in the thick of it, so I'm sure he wouldn't have canceled unless it was some serious concern, so hopefully everything is okay. Around the corner, we're making sure we got more of your favorites here, so lock it in. Sabrina Carpenter, Teddy's Swims, and more all coming up next.
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0: Mr. Know-It-All, and he has known for a long time that he wants to be a music performer. He says he was 15 years old when he went to the Warped Tour in 2007 and had an epiphany that day, and says that's when he knew that's what he wanted to do with his life. And he actually has been in so many different bands over the years. He says he just wants to sing. Honestly, I get it. If I had pipes like his, that would be my number one goal too. So we're glad he figured it out for sure. In the meantime, figuring out a workday with all the best sounds to keep you motivated. On deck, Tame Impala and Jenny up next.
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That is Ariana Grande, Hate That I Made You Love Me. Now, of course, speaking of love, she is dating her ex, Ricky Alvarez. He was a backup dancer for her years ago. Might as well be again, honestly, because he's been at a lot of the shows. Like, a lot, a lot. He's been spotted supporting her in the audience, which is really sweet. He's also been spotted on a few different dates with her as well. So, Ariana Grande, Ricky Alvarez seem to be an item, but sources close to the couple say they are taking things slow. We'll keep our eye on this budding romance so we can keep you in the know.

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1: 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That was Olivia Rodrigo. Before that, Sabrina Carpenter and Tate McRae in the mix as well. We got it all. Great new music, old school jams, and plenty of surprises, too. So stay on your toes and stay right here. More to come next.
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2: 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And you walked in with those green.

0: Harry Styles not feeling the best. He unfortunately had to interrupt his residency in Brazil due to some health issues. He didn't share all the details, but I'm sure it has to be pretty serious or he would not have interrupted the stint in Brazil. So hoping he is feeling a whole lot better soon. In the meantime, soon you've got more of your favorites coming your way. Ariana Grande and more on deck next.
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0: From Netflix's K-pop Demon Hunters, that is Huntrix with Golden. And if you are so excited for the sequel and you feel like it's just taking way too long, well, let me put things into perspective. Of course, K-pop Demon Hunters only came out last June, which feels hard to believe. It feels like it's been out so much longer, but it's really only been out about a year, and it took 7 years to make. Now, they are working on a sequel. They anticipate that dropping 2029, which is still a ways away, but it's not 7 years, so that's the silver lining. Around the corner, we got a silver lining of great music to keep your workday flowing by. I got Sienna Spyro, Dominic Fike, and more coming up next.
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0: Haven't heard that one in a while. Shawn Mendes with Stitches. Coming up, more great sounds for you. 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
2: 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So enjoy this 14-second session on us. I think you've done everything right and absolutely nothing wrong. In fact, anything that hasn't gone your way could probably be blamed on your father not being emotionally available because his father wasn't emotionally available, and so on. And now that you're calm and healing, you're probably driving better too.
3: Liberty, liberty, liberty, liberty.
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0: 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My name is Jeremy Robinson. 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
1: It's National Hammock Day, and for the big people out there like me, this really infuriates me. You know, when you're big, when you go over to someone's house and they've got a hammock, or you know they've got one of those chairs that are suspended under their patio, and they got the little spring thingy, you stay away from it. Anyway, if you're not a big person, you can fit in a hammock. I hope you're enjoying it today. National Hammock Day.
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1: Okay. You know how we always talk about how it's weird that they have these different national days? Today is National Mango Day. I love the fruit, the mango. You remember Saturday Night Live's mango? Anyway, it's National Mango Day. Can I ask you, what is a food that you love, but it's a lot of trouble to eat? Like, I love a mango, but it's kind of hard to peel. What is that one food you love, but it's much too difficult to prepare?
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1: Hang on for more music on the way from Ava Max. Oh, Conan Gray and Vodka Cranberry coming. You calm down. It's only Tuesday. No, it's Wednesday. Oh, my God. Okay, go ahead.
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1: Y'all, it's National Hammock Day. I'm a big guy, so when I go over to someone's house and they've got like a hammock or they've got one of those chairs that are connected to the stud or the roof of a patio that has that little springy thing on it when you can bounce up, I stay away from it. But today is National Hammock Day. 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

0: So Serena has a 6-year-old son. His name is Cordova. Mm-hmm. And he's at a point to where he's starting to ask to go to friends' houses for sleepovers.
1: Yes.
0: Serena, we talked about this numerous times. Helicopter mama.
1: Yep.
0: You're not about this sleepover life.
1: Absolutely not, because I don't know the parents. And like, yeah, everybody can seem nice to your face, but you don't know what happens inside people's homes. And some other mom, though, she gave me an idea. And I'm like, that doesn't sound like a bad one, but it's called a late over instead of a sleepover. So they just stay till like, I don't know, 11 o'clock, and then you go pick up your kid.
0: You were telling us that you have let other kids come sleep at your house.
1: Yes.
0: What makes you so trustworthy?
1: Well, that's on the parents if they want to trust me, but I'm not going to trust you with my kid.
2: Wow.
0: That sounds crazy.
2: Yeah, that's crazy.
0: I don't know, man. I mean, Nicasio, your kid's way too young for this, but if you were in these shoes,
2: yeah,
0: what do you think you would do?
2: I would know the parents. I would know the family, that my kids, friends, family. Like, I would like to know that from the jump. And so the fact that you don't know that, Serena, is kind of crazy.
1: No, I do know them, but I don't know them.
2: Well, then if you know them, what's the problem?
1: Because I don't know what happens in people's houses. Like, yeah, like, I mean, I know you.
0: What are things going on in houses?
2: Like, the Jeffrey Dahmer stuff?
1: I don't know. Stuff like that happens, though. I watch documentaries, the news. Nope.
0: It's all these books you read.
2: Yeah. Yes, yes.
1: No, they're fantasy books. There's dragons. And those people are good. Like, they're good people in my books.
0: You trust good fantasy dragon people, but don't trust the humans that your son wants to go hang
2: out
0: with.
2: You're the weirdo.
1: Dragons are not watching my kids.
0: Dragons aren't real, Serena. We're going to take it to the phones next, and we're going to talk to Diane. She, I guess, just let her kid for the first time sleep over. We'll see how it went next.
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0: So if you're just tuning in, our co-host Serena has a six-year-old son, Cordoba. Mm-hmm. He is starting to ask, I guess, he wants to go sleep at friends' houses. No sleepover vibes. And Serena said, no way.
1: Nope.
0: Because you never know what's going to happen at someone else's house.
1: Exactly.
0: Let's talk to Diane.
2: Actually, I'm one of those parents that I have always been like, no, because we don't know the people behind doors. But you know what? Actually, just I let my 13-year-old last week spend the night. But it was it's someone that lives like down the street from me. So I was like checking in. I was actually worried throughout the whole night.
0: How did it go? Like, did everything go okay?
2: It did. And I even spoke to the mom. Like, you know, she asked me, she's like, you and your family are more than welcome to come to my house. But yeah, I'm like one of those parents. And I even told my kids, like, when I was a kid, I never got to spend the night. But they're like, we're not in your days. And I'm like, still, it doesn't matter. Like, because you don't really know people behind doors or, you know, you hear so many stories nowadays, you know, it's like, that's the scary part.
1: That's how I feel. And my son, because he'll have like people spend the night at our house. He's like, but I've never had a sleepover anywhere. I'm like, yeah, you have. You spent the night at your Nana and Tata's.
3: Oh. Coming up next.
0: If you're having trouble dating in 2026, you could always let AI set you up.
3: Oh, wow.
1: Gosh, it's taking over.
0: People are seeing great success amongst college students with this. We'll talk about it next.
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0: For all my people out there dating, having a tough time. I mean, I have a podcast that talks all about this. Literally, it's called Laugh at Love, and we laugh at the dating scene in 2026 because it's trash. Apparently, AI can set you up now. I don't know a ton about this. Mm-hmm. Serena's going to break it down, but they are seeing great success amongst college students with this. Tell me more.
1: The app is called Ditto, and it was founded by former UC Berkeley students. And the app matches people using AI. So instead of like scrolling through profiles, you would fill out a survey, and then the AI picks a match each week. And then it even plans the first date. And the company says it's already set up more than 12,000 dates, with 92% of users saying they'd go on a second date.
0: Wow. I like the idea of it planning the date. I think that's cool. As far as picking someone for you, I think that's annoying. If you can't pick your own person, you suck at life.
1: I think what it is, because you're probably filling out like what you like and everything, and then it matches you with that person, and you're not just going based on looks.
2: What if they pick another guy for you? It's just like, oh man, like,
0: you gotta listen.
2: Like, I guess that the match is there.
3: Nakashi's like, how soon can we set up this date? Tino
0: Cuccino Radio. I've been thinking about leaving a country lately, like for good. And there are countries that will pay you to move there. I want to share a few with you next, see if you're interested. Tino
4: Cuccino Radio. Yeah. Yes. Yeah.

0: there are countries that will actually pay you to move there. Japan is one. Now, I would like to visit, but I don't know if I'd like to live there. It says some rural, I can never say that word. Rural.
1: Me neither.
2: Oh, rural, yeah. Rural.
0: Relocation programs offer up to $6,500 per household plus $6,500 per child.
2: Wow.
0: Well, that's kind of cool.
2: I get a lot of money.
0: Switzerland, which I think is one of the safest places in the world.
2: Mm-hmm. Yeah.
0: It says they offer $28,000 per adult and $11,000 per child.
1: Dang.
0: And it's beautiful.
1: That's a good little start.
2: I get like 90 grand.
0: What about Spain? They just won the World Cup. You can go to Spain. It says some villages offer about $3,300 per family plus $3,300 per child.
1: Okay.
0: That is not enough?
1: I mean, I don't know, because I would still have to find a job.
2: You're like, I got all this money. 2 months later, what do I do?
0: You can go to Chile.
2: Ooh.
0: It says Startup Chile gives equity-free grants of up to $80,000.
2: Wow.
0: There are small towns in Italy that sell homes for about a dollar with renovation grants.
1: Dang.
0: Up to $33,000.
2: That one I have been interested in. Can you imagine owning a vineyard and just sitting out there drinking wine?
0: You can go to Greece. It says some islands offer $550 per month for 3 years plus housing and land. It's really beautiful.
2: Yeah. Would you move to Greece? Tina, you've been there.
0: I don't know if I'd move there, no. If I was going to move, probably it'd be like a Italy or... maybe Monaco. Well, you got to have bread to be in Monaco.
2: Do you?
0: Yeah. Oh, my God. It's so expensive.
2: They're not offering
0: money. You never felt so poor until you're over there. Dubai. You're like in Monaco, Central Pay and all that. And you're just like, oh, wow, I'm poor.
2: I don't even know where that is.
3: Jake does.
0: What's that got to do with anything?
3: Central Pay. I don't know.
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0: 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I got 10 minutes of comedy out. I would love you to watch it. The views in 1 week, I'm very happy with. We'll talk about it next.
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0: What's up, y'all? It's Tino Cochino. Hey. Friendly reminder, I got a bunch of comedy shows coming up. We've got Coachella coming up on August 7th. That thing's almost sold out. We got San Diego coming up August 22nd.
1: Yep.
0: That's halfway sold out. We are adding more dates as well. So TinoCochino.com or Instagram at Tino Cochino. Link is in the bio. But specifically, comedy-wise, what I want to talk to you about, I've got 10 minutes of my one-hour Love Bomb comedy set streaming now on YouTube. I put it out last week. And I didn't know what to expect or what to do because I never really populate to YouTube. It's kind of new and I want to build it because I feel like that's the way to get more long form content out there.
2: Yeah.
0: A ton of people like watch TV on YouTube now. I know I sound old, but it's a real thing. And so I was like, bro, I really got to get my content out there. So I put this 10 minutes up, and to have someone give you 10 minutes of their time, I understand, is a tough thing to do. Bro, in a week, we're like 2,600 views.
1: Dang, that's impressive. Congrats.
0: I'm not mad at that. To me, that's a win. I mean, I know some of you are like, ha ha, Kai Sinatra, 30 billion.
3: Wow.
0: We'll get there, fam. We'll get there. But we're starting somewhere. So my first 10 minutes is out now. You can watch it. It's called Dating in Your 40s. It's on YouTube. Just go to YouTube at Tino Cochino. Stream it. Check it out. And if you like it, share it. 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